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Our imaginary train is driven by our sound engineer, Dora Ioakimidou, and by myself, Heracles Kanemou. Throughout this week, we are visiting a very beautiful country with very friendly people and an amazing musical legacy. And we are attempting to find similarities between the best-known genre of this country and Greek music. Welcome aboard Greek Music Express. Our destination, Portuguese Fado, Part 4. Fado meets the Rebetiko.

On opposite ends of the Mediterranean world, two musical traditions grew out of remarkably similar soil. One took root in the narrow streets of Lisbon, the other in the port neighborhoods of Athens and Piraeus. Fado and Rebetiko never influenced each other directly. There is no evidence that one borrowed melodies or instruments from the other, and yet anyone who listens to both quickly senses that they are kind of cousins. They share an emotional register, a social origin, and a historical arc that make them worth understanding together, not as identical twins, but as two answers to a similar question. What does a song sound like when it comes from people the rest of the society has pushed to the margins? We started this journey with Manuel Fernandez and now passes a Madragoa. Next, Apostolos Hadzikristos, Marcos, and I used to be back then.

Both traditions of fado and rebetiko emerged from people living on the edges of respectable urban life. Dock workers, sailors, prostitutes, small criminals, the unemployed and the recently displaced. Fado took shape in the working class waterfront districts of Lisbon in the early 19th century, in taverns and brothels frequented by sailors and the urban poor. Rebetiko developed in a similar milieu in Greek port cities, especially after a massive wave of refugees arrived from Asia Minor in the early 1920s, following a war and a subsequent population exchange that uprooted more than a million people from their homes and dropped them, often destitute, into overcrowded Greek cities. Next, Olaylao by Alfredo Marceneiro.

Neither fado nor rebetiko began as art music made for concert halls or the approval of critics. They began as music that ordinary, often desperate people made for each other in the spaces where they were allowed to gather. Cheap eating houses, hashish dens, backstreet cafes, brothels. The songs were a way of naming a life that polite society preferred not to look at directly. Poverty, exile, addiction, imprisonment, thwarted love, death. Respectable society in both Portugal and Greece regarded these musical scenes with suspicion or outright contempt for decades, associating them with criminality and moral danger. In both cases, the music's outsider origins became eventually part of its appeal and eventually part of its national pride. But this took generations, and both genres went through a period of trying to clean up their image before the wider public would embrace them. Next, Dimitris Gogos and Sweet and Blue Eyes.

If you had to name the single emotional thread running through both traditions of Fado and Rebetiko, it would be something like grief carried with dignity. Portuguese culture has a specific word for the feeling Fado is built around. Saudade, a longing for something absent, a person, a place, a version of life that may never return and that is savored even in its sadness. Greek culture has a rough equivalent in a word like kaimos, a bittersweet ache, or in the term mangas, describing a particular defiant, world-weary attitude carried by the man who first sang Rebetiko. Neither word translates cleanly into English, and that untranslatability is itself quite telling. Both traditions are built around emotional states so specific to their culture that outsiders need the music itself in order to understand them.

Crucially, in neither tradition of Fado or the Rebetiko is sadness passive or self-pitying. A Fado singer performing a song about lost love or a hard life is not simply moaning. There is control, restraint, and a kind of pride in the performance, even at its most anguished. Rebetiko songs about prison, poverty, or heartbreak carry a similar stoic swagger, a sense that suffering is being faced, not just endured. This is part of why both music styles can feel cathartic rather than depressing to listen to. They give shape and dignity to pain instead of hiding it. Next, Ioanna Georgakopoulou sings, "He came and he left like a foreigner."

Musically, the two traditions of Fado and Rebetiko differ quite a bit, and it's worth being clear about that rather than flattening them into one thing. Fado is built primarily around the voice, accompanied by two guitars, a classical-style guitar providing harmonic support, and a distinctive pear-shaped 12-string instrument with a bright, metallic, almost bell-like tone that carries the melodic ornamentation. The singing style favors long-held notes, dramatic dynamic swells, and an intensely personal, almost conversational delivery. A good Fado performance can feel like someone is telling you their life story rather than simply performing a song. Next, Variações em Ré Menor by Arthur Paredes.

Rebetika is built around different instruments, a long-necked mandolin-like instrument with a sharp, buzzing timbre is the emblematic sound of the genre, often accompanied by a smaller relative of the same instrument and sometimes a guitar. Rebetika rhythms are often dance rhythms, and one of the tradition's most famous features is a slow, introspective solo dance performed by a single person, often a man, seemingly lost in his own world, ignoring the people around him, a physical embodiment of that same private, absorbed grief that runs through the lyrics. Despite these differences, however, the two traditions of Fado and Rebetika share a structural instinct. Both favor small, intimate ensembles rather than large

orchestras both leave room for the performer's individual expression and slight variation from night to night, and both traditionally emerged in live social settings, a tavern, a café, rather than being composed for formal presentation. Fado and rebetiko are both, at heart, musics meant to be overheard in a smoke-filled room late at night, not musics meant to be studied from a printed score. Next, a famous rebetiko song about Andonis the boatman.

perhaps the most striking parallel between the two traditions of Fado and Rebetiko is what happened to them politically in the 20th century. Both Fado and Rebetiko came under direct pressure from authoritarian governments that saw something dangerous in this music of the poor. In Portugal, the authoritarian government that ruled for much of the mid-20th century treated Fado with a strange mixture of tolerance and control, on one hand promoting a sanitized, patriotic version of it as a symbol of national character, and on the other hand subjecting lyrics to censorship, since songs that hinted at social criticism or political discontent were unwelcome. In Greece, Rebetiko fared worse for a period. A dictatorship in the late 30s banned certain scales and instrumental techniques associated with the tradition outright. Due to the drag culture connected to some Rebetiko songs as a genuine social threat, and pushed the music further underground.

In both cases of the Portuguese and the Greek dictatorships, the music survived by adapting. Lyrics grew more oblique, more metaphorical, better at saying difficult things without saying them directly, a skill many musical traditions born under censorship develop out of necessity. And in both cases, later generations rehabilitated the music, stripping away some of its rougher, more disreputable associations while keeping its emotional core, until it eventually became a source of national pride rather than national embarrassment. Today, both Fado and Rebetiko are recognized by UNESCO as part of humanity's intangible cultural heritage, an extraordinary shift in status for musical forms that were, within living memory, considered the music of criminals and outcasts. Next, The Foreign Hands, a masterpiece with the voice of Katy Gray.

So, to conclude, it would be a mistake to treat Fado and Rebetiko as the same phenomenon, wearing different clothes. They come from different histories, use different instruments, and sound, on first listen, quite distinct. Fado tends towards the melodramatic and vocal, Rebetiko towards the rhythmic and instrumental. But the comparison is valuable precisely because it reveals something true about how music works in societies experiencing displacement, poverty, and social exclusion. Both are reminders that some of the deepest and most enduring artistic traditions do not begin in conservatories or courts, but in the rooms where society's outsiders gathered to tell each other the truth about their lives set to music. Both traditions also show how a music born from shame can, with sufficient time, become a source of collective identity, how the very qualities that once got a song banned can later be celebrated as the essence of a nation's soul. Listening to Fado and Rebetiko side by side, as we have been doing today here aboard Greek Music Express, is less about spotting infants and more about recognizing a shared human impulse. When life is hard and the world outside is unwelcoming, people build a small, intense, beautiful room out of sound, and they invite each other inside.

Well, with Ramaldeira by Jose Joaquim Cavaleiro, I'm afraid that part four of our week-long tribute to Portuguese Fado has come to an end. Today, we sat at the crossroads of Fado and Rebetiko, two genres from two different countries, which share, however, certain characteristics. Now it's time to tell you goodbye with the instrumental minor of Vasilis Tsitsanis, from our sound engineer, Dora Ioakimidou, and from myself, Heracles Kanamu, peace and love, and keep believing in the miracle of Greek music.

0: is going. And Fred says it.
1: I think he's in some kind of pain.
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0: that letter to your mother. And I had to tell the judge that it was you. And I had to sell the car and go to Florida because that's just my way of saying
1: that I love you.
0: I had to call you at the crack of dawn and list the times that I've been wrong.

Hello, hello, this is Greek Music Express brought to you by the Voice of Greece. Our imaginary train is driven by our sound engineer, Dora Ioakimidou, and by myself, Heracles Kanemou. Throughout this week, we have been visiting a very beautiful country with very friendly people and an amazing musical legacy. And we have been attempting to find similarities between the best-known genre of that country and Greek music. Welcome aboard Greek Music Express, our destination, Portuguese Fado Part 5. Fados recorded by Aliki Kayaloglu and other artists.

Fernando Pessoa's Sea Ode and the Fadas of My Adolescence is a performance that has been constantly changing form and evolving over the past 20 years. Initially, it was a song recital with excerpts from the poem, which was digitally recorded and released in 2007 by Aliki Kayaloglu's label, Sina Thina Ke Hirakini, and then became a performance. And a performance that hopes and wants to be heard as a great song. A vast song, vast as the seas. A song that awakens thoughts, senses, but also the forgotten tenderness that one feels when listening to fairy tales and songs of childhood. It all started with an instant love. Aliki read Fernando Pessoa's Ode to the Sea breathlessly, and immediately she had the desire to bring it to the stage. We started this journey with Aliki and Ora Paz da Camisola Verde. Next, Domingos Camarinha plays an instrumental version of a song also performed by Aliki Kayaloglu.

The great difficulty that Aliki faced with the work of Fernando Pessoa at first was that it was an extremely long poem. But that wasn't all. Its 26 densely written pages were flooded with a stormy alternation of images, rhythms, and worlds, imaginary and real, completely carried away by its theme, sea life, ships, pirates, travels, but also by the musicality and rhythm of the text. Kayaloglu decided to dare an editing so that it could be possible to bring it to the stage. What helped her a lot was that she also followed the alternation of the rhythm, pianissimo, crescendo, pianissimo, which is so clearly present in the poem. Then she leaned on words, phrases, and sensations of the poem to which she tied the words, phrases, and sensations of the 10 songs that she chose through dozens of fadas, which is another great passion of Aliki Kayaloglu.

Katia Guerreiro was born in 1976 in South Africa, and soon after, the family returned to the island of San Miguel in Azores, where she was raised. At the age of 15, she played the local instrument, a kind of guitar, at the folk band Rancho Folclórico de Santa Cecilia. It was the start of her musical career. When Katia Guerreiro graduated from high school, she went to Lisbon to attend the medical school. She graduated in 2000, but the academic years were also spent with her as a vocalist of the rock band Os Charruas. In October 2000, she went on stage in a tribute concert to Amália Rodrigues in Lisboa, and from then on, her career as a fado singer skyrocketed.

Aliki Kayaloglu explains, I owe to Manos Hadzidakis, among other things, the encouragement to engage in other forms of art. Under the umbrella of his Orchestra of Colors in 1990, I performed Jean Cocteau's monologue, The Beautiful Indifferent One, and sang songs of my own choice, an arrangement that spoke of a difficult love. But above all, I owe him the encouragement and support to assert my diversity. Hence, the release of my album by Sirius label in 1984. An album with songs from Spain and Latin America, completely outside the climate of the time. I often talk to him silently or even out loud, and I believe that he would like my choices and the way I have chosen to express myself, and therefore to exist.

performance Fernando Pessoa's Ode to the Sea and the Fadas of My Adolescence was presented multiple times at the Art Theatre following its original success, both artistically and commercially. The public's response was a huge reward for me and for this obsession that I have had for the last 15 years for this Portuguese poet, Kaya Loglu clarifies. I received love and reward for these special obsessions of mine. This performance has a story. It talks about two great loves. Many years ago, I fell in love with Fadas with the voice of the magical Amália Rodrigues. This had happened in my adolescence. Many years later, about 15, a friend of mine sent me the poetry magazine. The first poem was The Ode to the Sea by Fernando Pessoa. I had read other books by Pessoa, and once again, I was impressed.

Psoas text has its own music anyway. What I want is for it to sound like a great song, Aliki Kayaloglu explains. A song as vast as the sea, which awakens thoughts, senses, and the forgotten tenderness that one feels when listening to fairy tales and songs of childhood. I owe my beginnings to two great Greek poets, Nikiforos Vretakos and Yannis Ritsos. I was introduced to the world of poetry at an early age. The world of poetry is my favorite world. For the last 20 years, my performances have been based on poetry, theatrical monologues, literary texts, and, of course, music. I'm not a director, but I put myself on stage. I'm not an actress, but I hope I'm being ethical.

Aliki Kayaloglu was born in Athens. Her parents came from Izmir and Istanbul. She initially studied singing as a scholarship holder at the Athens Conservatory. She collaborated for many years with Mikis Theodorakis and Manos Hadzidakis, singing in their concerts and recording their works. She also recorded song cycles by Michalis Christodoulidis, Terpsi Hori Papastefanu, Astor Piazzolla and Nikos Houliaras, as well as Kefalonian Arietes and old Athenian songs. Her love for the communication of different cultures led her, from a very early age, initially to southern Italy. There, she stayed intermittently collecting material for the Grecanica, the famous songs of the Greek-speaking villages of southern Italy, collaborating with musicians of the Nuova Compagnia di Canto Popolare. Later, this love and her restless spirit pushed her to enter the studio and record old Spanish and Sephardic songs, Latin American songs, and fados. Since 1982, Aliki Kayaloglu has been giving solo recitals in Greece and abroad, in countries such as Portugal, Mexico, Spain, Tunisia, Cyprus, Italy, Sweden, Turkey, France, Belgium, Kazakhstan, and others, where she received excellent reviews.

Latin, a double album, A Childhood Dream of George Delares, as he himself introduces the album. I kept for myself the small luxury of reliving the exuberant emotion that this music gave birth to and that accompanied me for years. I played and sang the Latin, as I called them, since I was little, arranging and orchestrating them according to my personal taste and mood. I owed these songs of the past to myself, to my guitar and my memories. In the name of a future sensitivity and an adolescence that is still prolonged. The first album contains 12 songs from Mexico, Peru, Paraguay, Venezuela, Cuba, Spain and Portugal, in which George Delares sings in Spanish and Portuguese.

Once upon a time, there were Evanthea, Alexandra, and Aliki. Evanthea wanted to be an actress, Alexandra a dancer or a singer, she wasn't sure, and Aliki didn't know. She was a dreamy, shy little girl who cried easily and laughed even more easily. Attic Sky, her mother called her. She was even given a scholarship to the Athens Conservatory. She said she wanted to be Maria Callas, but she got scared and ran away. She started doing various jobs, traveling, falling in love, short trips, big loves, short loves, big trips. At some point, she read an advertisement. They were looking for new voices for the choir. She started again. Many years passed. She crossed mountains, plains, rivers, and suddenly she met Evanthea again. And Alexandra, maybe she will be able to dance one day. Aliki, Alexandra, Evanthea, Kayaloglu.

A virtuoso on both guitar and piano, Egberto Gismonti has created a body of work that stands at the crossroads of his native Brazil's folk tradition and the world of classical music. He's also a masterful improviser. Gismonti has been described as approaching the fretboard as though it were a keyboard, often creating the impression of more than one player. Gismonti was born into a musical family in Carmo in 1947. After first studying the piano, he took up the guitar in his teens. He went on to study composition, orchestration and analysis in Paris under Webern's pupil, Jean Barac, and the legendary Nadia Boulanger. On his last day as Boulanger's student, she told him to be a little irresponsible in his music, just trust and break the rules. Next, Omadikia Podrasi Band sings Memoria e Fado by Egberto Gismonti.

Well, with Ομαδική Απόδραση and Memoria e Fado, a Brazilian song with Portuguese connotations, I'm afraid that part 5 of our week-long tribute to Portuguese Fado has come to an end. Today, we'll listen to a panorama of Greek artists performing Fado, led by the one and only Ali Kikayaloglu. Now it's time to tell you goodbye with Fado das Horas by Aliki, followed by Maria Teresa de Noronha. From our sound engineer, Dora Ioakimidou, and from myself, Hercules Kanamu, peace and love, and keep believing in the miracle of Greek music.

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1: Hello from Athens. Here is the latest news in English from Hellenic news broadcaster ERT and the Voice of Greece. Good morning, good afternoon or good evening in whichever part of the world you're in. I'm Katerina Badzaki, Elpida Papoutsi on sound from Greece. To the world, here are today's top stories. Inflation in Greece has jumped to 5% according to official September figures, driven largely by soaring energy costs. Housing expenses rose nearly 15%, transport prices 11% and hospitality prices almost 7%. Two workers have been seriously injured in an explosion at the Motor Oil refinery in Agia Theodoroi, west of Athens. Both were hospitalized in Corinth. The blast occurred during maintenance work. Its cause remains unclear. Three Greek projects are coming among 46 selected by the European Commission to strengthen Europe's supply of critical raw materials and reduce dependence on China. They include the Skouries copper gold mine in Chalkidiki and two major recycling facilities in Viotia. The projects require a combined 21 billion euros in investment and will benefit from faster permitting and funding assistance. A new artificial intelligence platform promises greater government transparency. Developed by 25-year-old Konstantinos Iliadounis, helps citizens navigate more than 72 million public documents published through Greece's Diavia system, offering accessible answers backed by official records. Greek workers are happier with their jobs, but increasingly distrust management. A PricewaterhouseCoopers survey finds 64% satisfied at work, while only 39% trust senior executives. Rising living costs affect 72%, and just 1 in 10 can save money after paying bills. Cash on delivery payments could soon become history. Proposed legislation would make electronic payments mandatory for online purchases, with exceptions including food deliveries, people over 70 in certain remote communities. Greece is expanding its 10,000 euro relocation incentive to 10 additional regional units, including Florina, Kastoria, Kilkis and Ioannina. Applications open October the 14th, with employment requirements relaxed to accommodate remote workers. Fashion photographer Dimitris Skoulos is entering politics. The former Greece's next top model judge will stand for parliament with New Democracy in the Piraeus constituency in 2027. In sports news now, 100 sailors are competing in the Panhellenic Big Techno 293 and 293 Plus Championships in Varkiza. Racing began today, yesterday, Thursday, with three races completed. Winners will receive boats from the Sailing Federation. Competition continues through Sunday. In culture now, more than 500 works by painter Alekos Levidis feature in a major retrospective at Athens's Bernanke Museum, tracing his career through paintings, drawings, installations and stage designs. And at the National Archaeological Museum, a new exhibition opens Monday, October the 12th, exploring Greek-German archaeological relations during the Nazi occupation. Divided Past runs until January the 31st, 2027, across two institutions. And a new weather system is approaching Greece, bringing rain to western regions and isolated thunderstorms to Epiros and the northern Ionian. Conditions will deteriorate further from Sunday, while temperatures remain unusually warm. Athens enjoys sunshine and highs of 27 degrees. Thessaloniki will also be sunny, reaching 27. And that's all from us for now from the Voice of Greece, together with the Athens News Agency. But there will be a new edition of ERT's Voice of Greece news later. 6 p.m. that is, I'll be here with you with the latest updates. I'm Katerina Badzaki, Elpida Papoutsi on sound. Stay safe, stay tuned, stay curious, and again, thank you for listening.
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1: Hello from Athens. Here is the latest news in English from Hellenic news broadcaster ERT and the Voice of Greece.
2: Good morning, good afternoon or good evening in whichever part of the world you're in. I'm Katerina Badzaki, Elpida Papoutsi on sound from Greece to the world. Here are today's top stories. Greece has secured a major European Union fiscal exemption, unlocking nearly 1 billion euros in energy security investments through 2028. Projects include battery storage, renewable heating, upgrades to public buildings and schools, railway safety, carbon capture and electric bus infrastructure. Finance Minister Kyriakos Pierakakis says the measures will strengthen energy independence and reduce costs. Meanwhile, inflation has surged to 5% in September. Housing costs jumped nearly 15%, transport 11% and hospitality almost 7%, putting further pressure on households. Two workers are seriously injured following an explosion at the motor oil refinery in Agiothodori, west of Athens. Both were hospitalized in Corinth. The blast occurred during maintenance work. Its cause remains under investigation. Three Greek projects have been selected among 46 European strategic raw material initiatives. They include the Skouries copper gold mine in Chalkidiki and two recycling facilities in Viotia. The European programme aims to reduce dependence on China with 21 billion euros in combined investment. Artificial intelligence is making government records more accessible. A new platform called Diafania.ai, developed by 25-year-old Konstantinos Ilias Dounis, allows citizens to search more than 72 million official public documents. Greek employees are increasingly satisfied with their jobs, but less trusting of management. A Pricewaterhouse survey finds 64% satisfied, while only 39% trust senior executives. 7 in 10 struggle with rising living costs, and just 1 in 10 can save money. Cash on delivery could soon disappear from online shopping. Proposed legislation would require electronic payments with exemptions for food deliveries, people over 70, and certain remote communities. Greece is expanding its 10,000 euro relocation incentive to 10 additional regional units, including Florina, Kastoria, Kilkis, and Ioannina. Applications open October the 14th with more flexibility for remote workers. From fashion photography to politics, former Greece's next top model, Judge Dimitris Koulos, plans to stand for parliament with New Democracy in Piraeus in 2027. And on Evia, the theft of a marble slab from a woman's grave in Castella has sparked outrage. Previous thefts of crosses and grave ornaments have prompted renewed demands for security and an investigation. Into sports news now. In sailing, 100 athletes are competing in the Panhellenic Big Techno 293 Championships in Varkiza. Racing continues through Sunday with boats awarded to the winners. And in tennis, Hubert Hurkacz has ended an 8-match losing streak against Novak Djokovic, defeating the Serbian star 6-4, 6-3 in the Shanghai Masters. In culture now, in Athens, the Banaki Museum presents a major retrospective of painter Alekos Levidis, featuring more than 500 works. Meanwhile, the National Archaeological Museum opens Divided Past on Monday, examining Greek-German archaeological relations during the Nazi occupation. The exhibition runs until January the 31st. And finally, the weather. Rain is approaching western Greece with isolated thunderstorms in Epiros and the northern Ionian. Conditions are expected to worsen from Sunday. Athens and Thessaloniki remain sunny and unusually warm with highs of 27 degrees Celsius. And that's all from us for now from the Voice of Greece, together with the Athens News Agency. But there will be a new edition of ERT's Voice of Greece news later. Now, Monday, 4 p.m, Greek local time, over here with you with the latest updates. I'm Katerina Badzaki, Elpida Papoutsi on sound. Stay safe, stay tuned, stay curious. Again, thank you for listening. Up next, Sweet Life with Natasa Vissarionos and Nikos Ioannidis.
3: Η φωνή της Ελλάδας ακούγεται παντού.